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I'm your DJ, G-Man, coming at you live. So, before we start on today's show, we're going to do some small talk. I've got a PSA I'm going to talk to you about, and then we're

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0: WMPG presents Locomotive, the live show showcasing local artists and bands for more than 35 years. This is announcer Stephen Nibendesi.
1: And this is New York Mike, and I will be handling the engineering of the on-air program tonight. And who is in the studio? Who's engineering the mix? Should we mention that?
0: Pretty much. Engineering for tonight, Chris Murphy and Steve Tregether, with the head engineer being DRB.
1: All right.
0: For the next hour, you're going to hear them play songs they've written over the past 7 years across North America. And let's start us off with Dota.

0: That was Duda by tonight's guest, Chico States. All right. This is Locomotive with me, Steven Ibanesi, and New York Mike in the production chair. And to start us off, I would like to know each of your names.
1: Hi, everyone. This is Chico States out of Portland, Maine. Tonight, we have Ella Ferguson on violin, Jake Adams on drums, Alex Silver on bass guitar, and myself, Joe Baresi, on guitar.
0: Neat, neat, neat. And it's true that you are the songwriter?
1: Yes, these songs were written predominantly over the last 5 years, some extending beyond that period of time.
0: Perfect. All right, and for the leading questions, how did you guys meet?
1: Well, everyone a little bit differently. Alex and I have known each other on both coasts. We used to work in a cafe bistro together in the early 90s and have intertwined our lives accidentally to the point where we are still here together in this group. Jake was introduced as a friend and to the band via a cousin based in upstate New York. And Ella blew in one day.
2: Daisy.
1: Oh, yeah. Our friend Daisy introduced us to Ella.
0: Neat. Yep. And also, what is the meaning behind your band name?
1: That's a good question. Thank you, Stephen, for asking that. For me,

0: had a hard time getting everything going today. Hopefully you can hear me. I can't hear myself. So we're going to just keep bumbling through here for a little bit until I get the rest of this set up. Today's show... today's show is all about music that defies genres. So it's going to be no wave, new wave, punk, post-punk, power pop, electropop, you name it. You decide whether or not it's something that you're into or not, but it's stuff that I like to listen to when I am feeling overwhelmed and frustrated and need to get my my frustrations out in some way. So sit back and enjoy while I try to figure out how to hear myself through the headphones. I'll see you soon. Enjoy. I hope you're having a good Saturday.
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Jonathan Richman and the Modern Lovers. An old favorite of mine, introduced to me by my beloved sister out there in Bath cleaning the house today. Sorry for the messy start today. I had to push a lot of buttons and make a lot of connections to try to get everything functioning today because it's not the school year anymore. And that means there's only a few of us doing shows this summer, and I'm one of them. So I'm glad to be back. I took a few weeks off and ready to rock. So let's go back to the tippy top of the show. We started off with Shadowy Men on a Shadowy Planet, and they're going to come back later. That was their song Running Meredith from Dim the Lights, Chill the Ham, 1991. And then we went straight into Rhythm Is Our Business by Snapped Ankles from their Forest of Your Problems album 2021, a mere 30 years later. Sister Soul by One the Juggler on their Nearly a Sin album 1984, giving back a little bubblegum glam. The Girl Wants to Be with the Girls, Talking Heads from their More Songs About Buildings and Food album 1978. Let's see, then we got into The Stranglers with Get a Grip on Yourself from their Raddus Norvegicus album 1977. Liar by the Benelux, a short-lived band from Amsterdam. Ugh, they were so good. That was a self-titled, just a little tiny album that came out in 2013. Viva l'Amour by Sabina Suba from her album Toujours. 2014. She is from Munich, Germany, singing in French. But let's get back to, let's see. After that, this band, The Gnomes, they are from Frankston, Australia. And they're just like a powerhouse, young post-punk garage band called The Gnomes. And they had a song there called You Won't Fool Me from their self-titled album that came out last year, 2025. And then Cool by Pylon. Certainly, if you like the Yeah Yeah Yeahs, they got it from Pylon, a band from Athens. That song was an extra on their Pylon box set from 2020, but they were buddies with the B-52s, and REM covered one of their songs, Crazy. Certainly like a really big influence on the whole post-punk scene of the 80s and 90s. And then we had We Want To by a New Young Pony Club, one of my favorite albums of 2010, The Optimist, The Overload, Yard Act, shortlisted for a Mercury Prize, that album, The Overload, 2022. I just learned from someone that they are going to be playing in Portland, Oregon this summer. Don't Care, Clark Kent, also known as Stuart Armstrong Copeland of the Police. That was a self-titled album in 1980. That means he was making that while he was in the Police, so he had a little side project there. House of Jealous Lovers, a true banger by The Rapture from their album Echoes 2003. I'm having a really hard time believing that was 23 years ago, but time she marches on. Ton of Love by Devo, the band that I think has influenced more modern bands than any other. That's just my opinion. I think they were the original band to push everything right outside of the margins, without even looking back or making any apologies whatsoever. And then we got to I Want to Sleep in Your Arms by the Modern Lovers from the original Modern Lovers album 1981. Jonathan Richman came from Boston, went down to New York City because he loved Lou Reed so much in the Velvet Underground and wanted to work with their manager, but found himself in a rat-infested tiny hotel room and decided that he would rather go back to Boston. And I'm so glad he did, because he wrote some of the greatest, funnest music of all time and is a wonderful showman. And if you ever get to see him live, please do. I don't know when he'll stop
touring. He seems to be somewhat of a troubadour in that sense. He loves to tour. But he's been to Portland, Maine many times. So if he ever comes back, you know, I'll be there. So once again, you're listening to Studio 51, Gorham Digital Radio from the University of Southern Maine in the Bill Dufresne Memorial VoiceOver Studio. It's a student-run and sometimes staff-run streaming station featuring original radio shows and opportunities for hands-on broadcasting experience. It's a place to hear something new and to play what you like. So what's better than that? Get out of the mainstream. I hope today you're doing something that, you know, this music is a good soundtrack to. Get the sillies out. Crank it. Dance, sing, release all of your stims, all the things that you need to do to recharge and get yourself going. We're going to get right back into the music here. Thanks for joining me and for being patient while I got everything going.

thanks for coming along on this very strange, wild ride with me today. I'm going to go back to the interstitial music we listened to at the last break. It was Our Man Flint by Perry Deer and the Stalkers, the Deer Stalkers, sorry, from their album Oh Deer 2023. The Norwegians really know how to do the surf rock. I don't know why, but they do. They just get it. And that's a great example. Then we had Tunde Adebimpe, best known as the frontman from TV on the Radio, with his new solo album, The Black Bolts, with a song called Magnetic. Really like that one. Been playing it a lot. And then we had Treeland from a band called Being Dead, and their album is called When Horse Would Run 2023. They're from Austin, Texas. UMass, I mean, a classic from the Pixies, Tromp Le Monde album, 1991. I was well ensconced in college at that time, so that was right up my street. Nothing Left to Tell by the Satelliters, a very sort of short-lived band formed in Germany, 1983. They had a collection of nearly lost recordings, as it was titled, from 2024. And then we had a Korean neo-wave band with a brand new single, 2026, called TV TV. The band is called Suspects. And then Lady Killers by Lush. I mean, the best song to put a narcissistic boy in his place. from their 1996 album, Love Life. And then Motorboat, a cover of controversial rock impresario Kim Fowley's song, covered by Red Cross. From featured on the Hot Issue album 2016. I have that in green vinyl. Everyone knows I love a song with double claps, so there's lots of those on this list today. Because double claps get you up, get your butt moving. And then the last song in that set was He's Frank from the Monochrome set. Another band that was, kind of a out-of-the-box 1979 single found on a 1983 compilation called Volume Contrast Brilliance. And behind me, those who are fans will recognize this as the theme song from The Kids in the Hall by Shadowy Men on a Shadowy Planet, Having an Average Weekend. I'm not having an average weekend. Let's go to the dump.

That one is going out to my dear friend Baker out in Washington State, reminiscing recently about seeing that band who went by Vic Thrill in 2002 at the old Big Easy in the Old Port. We went on a whim, didn't know much about this band, and they didn't survive long, but man, did they put on a show. I just remember being dumbfounded by the whole experience. This guy, Billy Campion, who's the lead singer there, it was he and his little electronic wizards, and I don't even know how to explain it. He danced so hard that his pants split, and he danced out of them. So I try to top that. That's really a good show. I mean, anytime that the lead singer has danced out of his pants, you've gotten your money's worth right there. We started off that set with Drive a la Dump. Who doesn't love a jaunty song about going to the dump? Mon Oncle Jason from his album Allo Chanson. He is from Moncton, New Brunswick, where they say things like Regardez le bateau, and they're very sad because the Canadiens are out of the Stanley Cup race, sadly. That album's 2026. And then we moved on to Six Guns by Milk and Cookies. You'd never know that band released that song in 1976. It sounds like it could have come out yesterday. So whether bands today sound like them or they were way ahead of their time, I don't know. But it's

freaking great. Self-titled album. They were CBGB regulars. They were from Long Island. And then we had a song called Double Yolks by Damaged Bug on their album Zuzax. And we know this guy, John Dwyer, from the OCs, another great rockin' band. That's a 2026 side project, so that's a newbie. And then we went back to 1982 for Night Ride to Trinidad by my very favorite Robin Hitchcock on his Groovy DK album. Such a nice guy. Well worth watching. Prolific, has a new book coming out about his life in and outside of music. And then, of course, back to the guy dancing out of his pants. Behind us is Spanish Blue by the Aqua Velvets from their self-titled album in 1992. You're listening to Studio 51, digital radio out of Gorham, the University of Southern Maine. I'm so glad you're with me. We're going into our last few songs here of the day. I hope you're getting stuff done and or just sitting back and enjoying. Talk to you soon.

Oh, thank you very much for sticking around for that last long set. We're coming into the close today. We started off with Small Stones by The Passions from an album called 30,000 Feet Over China from 1981. Way back. And then I Want Some by The Makeup from their album I Want Some, 1999. Real Shocks by The Swell Maps, all the way back to 1979. International Rescue was the album. They formed in 1972 in Birmingham, England. That boggles my mind a little bit that was coming out at the same time as Ziggy Stardust and Led Zeppelin. Janitor. This one's a real weird one, by The Suburban Lawns, 1981 self-titled album. The lyrics, if you were scratching your head and wondering if you heard what you heard, yes. I'm a janitor. Oh, my genitals. Yes, those were the lyrics. And it came from overhearing, mishearing a conversation at a loud party. Somebody yelled out, "What do you do?" And the guy said, "I'm a janitor." And they heard, "Oh, my genitals." So it made its way into a song. And that I relate to a lot because I mishear things all the time. And it's a source of great entertainment for me, but very confusing for others. Sorry People by Savoy Motel, self-titled album 2016. Trauma Olympics, brand new, James the Seventh, a single from 2025. She's a Korean singer-songwriter named Bethany Latham. And then Plastic Cowboy. It was by the band called The Yummy Fur from a 2019 compilation. They're a Scottish indie band. And then we had Aspidistra. I don't know where the Aspidistra is, but Tim Kasher knows that's where you go to get drugs, from an album called While No One Was Looking, which is a Bloodshot Records compilation from 2014. And then we've got the Torquays here, who were a 60s surf rock band who got popular in the 90s when Pulp Fiction came out. It's their song called Rescue at Mavericks. And we're closing it up today with two songs, because I realized I left one off that was really critical. So the very last song is an add-on, but the next song is called Mirror Test by a band called Pigeon, which is new to me. Brand new song, 2026. Enjoy and have a great rest of your weekend.

0: The words Chico and States, I heard David Berman of the Silver Jews once talk about an album title he had. I don't know, but I'm paraphrasing here, but he talked about his album title, American Water, being two words that were pretty rife with meaning that ended up mutually neutering one another and meaning absolutely nothing when compounded. And I think I feel the same way about the words Chico and States. And also it's the idea of an entirely fictional individual that simultaneously exists in all of us and doesn't exist and never has.
1: All right, that's great. Well, I got more questions coming up. The next three tracks I got is Me and Kit Caruthers, Green Gingham Dress, if I said it right, and Out of the Porch Swing. Do you have any insights on what is the one of the three songs about?
0: I guess I'll speak a little bit on this one we're about to lead into here. Me and Kit Caruthers, who was the anti-hero of Terrence Malick's masterwork, Badlands, starring Sissy Spacek and Martin Sheen. And I suppose I'll leave it at that.
1: That's neat. Well, here's Me and Kit Caruthers, WMPG Locomotion Time, 737.

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0: All right, what you just heard was Out of the Porch Swing. Before that, Green Gingham Dress, if I said that right. And Me and Kid Crossers. To start us off, this is Locomotive with me, Stephen DeMendesi, with New York Mike at the switchboard. All right, what I just heard was a bit more of a Neil Young, Love Can Break Your Heart kind of vibe. Is that correct?
2: Oh, I like that interpretation. That's very flattering. Thank you for saying that. Big influence for all of us, I think.
0: Neat. Speaking of which, well, based on what I've heard, what is the creative process like?
2: I would say the songwriting process incorporates cultural standpoints and also nods from something a little less tangible. Prophetic dream, magic, the occult. Yeah. And I try to coalesce maybe a number of internal and external influences into the songwriting.
0: Neat. Very neat. All right, to follow up, maybe the same thing, but how does the introspection and the rich tapestries of American history intertwine in your songwriting?
2: Yeah. I think I feel that our music is part of an extraordinarily broad, maybe like inconceivably broad canon of Americana music and other. And I mean, I'm looking at you guys. I don't know if that resonates, but also within that same breath, I'd like to invite the concept of an anti-Americana in that duality, standing with and also against certain clear things that exist within that canon.
0: Can you elaborate on anti-Americana?
2: Certainly. Standing in opposition to the United States' policies on a number of things, both domestic and foreign, in terms of imperialist expansion, human rights abuses, etc. That is where the anti-Americana would stand firmly. And the Americana, I think, more, again, would exist in the less tangible aspects. I think you mentioned, yeah, a little later in the session, we'll be doing a cover song of a Canadian artist that I think I certainly stand at the, or kneel, rather, at the, no pun intended, with Neil Young, but you know, kneel at the altar of American artists made by people who maybe don't come from the United States. I think that's one broader concept that we're working with here.
0: Oh, Neil Young is certainly Canadian.
2: Yes, and also Fred Eaglesmith, who we'll do a number of his later on.
0: Oh boy, cannot wait. All right. Well, our next song is Creek Don't Rise and A Dozen Beers. WMPG Locomotion Time 7:55.

0: All right, are the violins ready?
1: Oh, could you repeat that? I'm sorry.
0: Is the violin in position? Ella?
1: Oh, the violin? Oh, yeah.
0: Perfect. Stand by for station identification.
1: You're listening to 90.9 WMPG, Gorham, Portland. This is Chico States.
0: Excellent. All right. What you just heard was a dozen beers. And before that, Creek Don't Rise. This is Locomotive with me, Stephen Nibendesi, with the mayor, New York Mike. So, can you... explain the last two songs.
1: Yeah, certainly. In short, they're both from a record that we put out in October of last year. It was recorded by Garrett Link, who's a very talented engineer and producer and musician. And he lives in the mid-coast of Maine. So both those tracks, Creek Don't Rise and A Dozen Beers, are on that record, available from Anything Bagel Records out of Butte, Montana. Also streaming, you know, anywhere you might like to listen to music, you could probably find it. And, well, yeah, A Dozen Beers was really inspired by a trip we all took to Vermont at another time. And the pitfalls of the road. And the silver lining in every cloud, I suppose. Mm. And Creek Don't Rise? That's a California tune. I guess it's easier for me to compare the songs to a geographical association that they have the most... I don't know. Cosmic bearing and orientation, too. If that makes sense.
0: Very insightful. Well, speaking of the recording, you said that it is correct that this is the third, it is from the third full-length album?
1: Indeed, yes. I Saw a Galloping Horse Cover No Ground is a record that came out that I'm mentioning. Came in October. It was recorded over much of 25 and some of 24. I think we broke ground on it, so to speak, in the summer of 24. So we took our time on it. And the previous two records date from another era in the band where there was some personnel changes between then and now. June Gloom was... recorded and produced in 2019, mm-hmm. In high COVID time, in the winter, the main winter, in a barn, and Nonesuch River was its follow-up, and it was recorded in the same

0: Mountain Barn. And I would like to say that those are available for listenership, and they contain a different degree of production quality. In short, I produced them, and I'm no good. So that's what it breaks down to. But yeah, we also have all of those albums available on tape cassette, audio tape cassette.
1: Neat. Well, you kind of answered my next question, which was how does this album differs from the previous project, being the sound, the production as a whole, even the lyricism?
0: Absolutely. Yeah, well, I would say in one brief element, it incorporated a diversity of voices that the other two were much more limited in their scope. And there were some guests on the first two albums, but it was primarily myself and my inexpert musicianship on I'm no good at producing. I'm no good at playing drums. That's why Jake's here. So those were very much bedroom recorded albums. And I saw Galloping Horse Cover No Ground encompasses and incorporates a broader spectrum of voices. Hannah Barrett is a Brunswick-based musician who sings on that record. Ben Rogers is a Burlington, Vermont-based pedal steel player who plays. Garrett Link, who I mentioned earlier, plays a bit with a number of instruments there it is at his studio in Midcoast, Maine. Yeah, so in short, that's one element, and I would also just, you know, be more on the nose about the skill that it took to record. It's also mastered by Jack Krause, who's a New York City-based musician and producer.
1: Neat. All right. That does lead me to another question that I would love to share. Are any of you traveled or live to other states?
0: Yes, we've all four of us in this room lived in different places other than Portland, Maine. But I am grateful that Portland, Maine is our conduit and nexus, as it were. But I think we can all speak on the influences we're bringing more broadly. I don't know if you specifically have any questions about other places.
1: Oh, I do. A specific one. Related to that, have any of you been to or live in California?
2: I've been.
3: Yeah, I've been to San Diego.
2: I've been to San Diego and L.A.
0: That's Alex on bass, who's been to California, and Jake Adams, who's also been to California.
4: And I've also been to California.
0: And I myself, I both been and lived. Well, maybe that's just a durational question. How much time are you spending in one place?
1: Neat insight. Well, I got a trivia question for tonight.
0: Yeah, that's our greatest tool is our minds.
1: Indeed, and I would like to test your knowledge. Let's see. There is an amusement park located in a certain city near Los Angeles. Can you name the amusement resort?
0: I have a guess, but it's only going to be a guess.
1: Go nuts.
0: I think you're asking us about... Jake, do you want to?
2: Is it Legoland?
1: Oh, it's incorrect.
0: I got one.
1: Okay, what is it?
0: Walt Disney World in Anaheim, California?
1: No. It's not in Anaheim.
0: Hey, can we have another clue, please, Stephen?
1: Yes, this is based on a, let's just say it has a globe, It's from a
4: Universal Studios.
1: That is correct.
0: Ah, hello. It's Universal Studios in
1: Universal Studios Hollywood in Universal City.
0: Ah.
1: Which is going to be the broadcasting base of the upcoming 2028 Olympics on NBC.
0: Oh. Good to know.
1: Neat. So, our next song that I got is Ready for the River. And Katie, any background on story on this pick, especially the latter?
0: Yeah, certainly. Katie is a cover by Ontario Canadian.
1: Fred Eaglesmith.
0: Country Western singer Fred Eaglesmith, yes. We're a big fan. As a band and the unit, we're a big fan of his work. And love to see him play someday. Haven't had an opportunity to. But we're going to play that song. And Ready for the River, I will say, is takes some textual allusions directly from a novel called You Can't Win by Jack Black, which was written around the turn of the century and is about the trials and tribulations of a life of vagabondage. Being a vagabond, being an itinerant. And there's some safe cracking in that book, too.
1: Neat.
0: And also freight trains.
1: Neat. Though it is the same Jack Black or a different Jack Black, just to clarify.
0: This is a different individual and the first Jack Black, the second Jack Black that we know and acknowledge in Hollywood movies, does have the same name. However, it is a different individual.
1: Neat. Well, let's see Ready for the River and the cover Katie. WMPG Locomotion Time is 8:11.

0: That was Katie, originally performed by Fred Eaglesmith, and before that it was Ready for the River. This is Locomotive with me, announcer Steven Ibanezi, with the mayor himself, New York Mike. So, we did talk earlier about the meaning of Americana and the positions of this nation over the last century or so. Can you, why did you pick this song in particular?
1: Katie by Fred Eaglesmith, you mean, as a cover song?
0: Yes.
2: I think we can rock it. That was the main reason. And thematically speaking, well, it's a rocker. And it's also, I have a pet theory about that song being, this is actually a great segue. I'm really appreciative that you asked that question. I believe that Katie is in some ways a sort of indirect textual reference to Mattie Groves, which is an old-time tune that exists in the anthology of the Rude Ballads and the Child Ballads are these anthologies of folk music that, you know, show the inheritance of certain strands of Americana music, bluegrass, blues, eventually country, and their origin points in the quote-unquote old world. So largely the British Isles in terms of lyrical content. And so I think Katie, well, Mattie Groves is one, and there's another... Shoot, I can't remember it off the top of my head. Yeah, Mattie Groves, Fairport Convention does a good one. Point being is these are songs that don't really belong to anyone because they, you know, well, they belong to everyone. And so they, yeah, so they don't belong to any one, I suppose. And I would argue that that is also what I feel like we're trying to nod to with participating in the commons of Americana music.
0: Neat. Well, today is National Apple Pie Day, and I'm curious if any of you ever baked some apple pie.
3: No, I have not.
2: That's a no from Alex. I'm curious about Jake and Ella.
4: I think I have, maybe once, but I bought the pie crust.
5: Well, Jake, I make my own, so...
4: All right, I'll have to get that recipe.
5: Lots of butter.
2: Yeah.
5: And lots of salt.
3: How about you, Joe? Have you ever made a pie?
2: Yeah, I was going to say, when I have made it, which I try to do once a year in the time of the harvest. So autumn, generally, I find myself making a pie. And I use lots of butter. That seems to be kind of a foolproof plan.
0: Neat.
4: Can't go wrong with butter.
2: Yeah.
5: That's what I'm saying.
2: We're a pretty butter heavy band, I think.
0: The Paula Deen special, wifey.
2: Right on.
0: All right. Well, the next song is A Silver Dagger. So, this is WMPG. Locomotion Time 824. Right after this next promo.
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0: Also, it seems that we're counting for time. Big Stevie is in the house next at 8:30 with Soulmates. I would like to thank, Steve Trigerther and Chris Murphy for the engineers. DRB for the head engineering. New York Mike, Demir himself, for the production assistance. Helen from the Creative Cape for the photography. And this has been announcer Stephen Eamon Detsy here at the Locomotives. And to close out, here's a Silver Dagger. This has been a WNPG live production.
2: Don't.

0: had a hard time getting everything going today. Hopefully you can hear me. I can't hear myself. So we're going to just keep bumbling through here for a little bit until I get the rest of this set up. Today's show... today's show is all about music that defies genres. So it's going to be no wave, new wave, punk, post-punk, power pop, electropop, you name it. You decide whether or not it's something that you're into or not, but it's stuff that I like to listen to when I am feeling overwhelmed and frustrated and need to get my my frustrations out in some way. So sit back and enjoy while I try to figure out how to hear myself through the headphones. I'll see you soon. Enjoy. I hope you're having a good Saturday.
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Jonathan Richman and the Modern Lovers. An old favorite of mine, introduced to me by my beloved sister out there in Bath cleaning the house today. Sorry for the messy start today. I had to push a lot of buttons and make a lot of connections to try to get everything functioning today because it's not the school year anymore. And that means there's only a few of us doing shows this summer, and I'm one of them. So I'm glad to be back. I took a few weeks off and ready to rock. So let's go back to the tippy top of the show. We started off with Shadowy Men on a Shadowy Planet, and they're going to come back later. That was their song Running Meredith from Dim the Lights, Chill the Ham, 1991. And then we went straight into Rhythm Is Our Business by Snapped Ankles from their Forest of Your Problems album, 2021, a mere 30 years later. Sister Soul by One the Juggler on their Nearly a Sin album, 1984. Give them back a little bubblegum glam. The Girl Wants to Be with the Girls, Talking Heads from their More Songs About Buildings and Food album, 1978. Let's see, then we got into The Stranglers with Get a Grip on Yourself from their Radis Norvegicus album, 1977. Liar by the Benelux, a short-lived band from Amsterdam. Ugh, they were so good. That was a self-titled, just a little tiny album that came out in 2013. Viva l'Amour by Sabina Suba from her album Toujours. 2014. She is from Munich, Germany, singing in French. But let's get back to, let's see. After that, this band, The Gnomes, they are from Frankston, Australia. And they're just like a powerhouse young post-punk garage band called The Gnomes. And they had a song there called You Won't Fool Me from their self-titled album that came out last year, 2025. And then Cool by Pylon. Certainly, if you like the Yeah Yeah Yeahs, they got it from Pylon, a band from Athens. That song was an extra on their Pylon box set from 2020, but they were buddies with the B-52s, and REM covered one of their songs, Crazy. Certainly like a really big influence on the whole post-punk scene of the 80s and 90s. And then we had We Want To by New Young Pony Club, one of my favorite albums of 2010, The Optimist, The Overload, Yard Act, shortlisted for a Mercury Prize, that album, The Overload, 2022. I just learned from someone that they are going to be playing in Portland, Oregon this summer. Don't Care, Clark Kent, also known as Stuart Armstrong Copeland of the Police. That was a self-titled album in 1980. That means he was making that while he was in the Police, so he had a little side project there. House of Jealous Lovers, a true banger by The Rapture from their album Echoes, 2003. I'm having a really hard time believing that was 23 years ago, but time she marches on. Ton of Love by Devo, the band that I think has influenced more modern bands than any other. That's just my opinion. I think they were the original band to push everything right outside of the margins, without even looking back or making any apologies whatsoever. And then we got to I Want to Sleep in Your Arms by the Modern Lovers from the original Modern Lovers album, 1981. Jonathan Richman came from Boston, went down to New York City because he loved Lou Reed so much in the Velvet Underground and wanted to work with their manager, but found himself in a rat-infested tiny hotel room and decided that he would rather go back to Boston. And I'm so glad he did, because he wrote some of the greatest, funnest music of all time, and is a wonderful showman. And if you ever get to see him live, please do. I don't know when he'll stop
touring, he seems to be somewhat of a troubadour in that sense. He loves to tour. But he's been to Portland, Maine many times. So if he ever comes back, you know, I'll be there. So once again, you're listening to Studio 51, Gorham Digital Radio from the University of Southern Maine in the Bill Dufree Memorial Voiceover Studio. It's a student-run and sometimes staff-run streaming station featuring original radio shows and opportunities for hands-on broadcasting experience. It's a place to hear something new and to play what you like. So what's better than that? Get out of the mainstream. I hope today you're doing something that, you know, this music is a good soundtrack to. Get the sillies out. Crank it. Dance, sing, release all of your stims, all the things that you need to do to recharge and get yourself going. We're going to get right back into the music here. Thanks for joining me and for being patient while I got everything going.

thanks for coming along on this very strange, wild ride with me today. I'm going to go back to the interstitial music we listened to at the last break. It was Our Man Flint by Perry Deer and the Deer Stalkers, from their album Oh Deer 2023. The Norwegians really know how to do the surf rock. I don't know why, but they do. They just get it. And that's a great example. Then we had Tunde Adebimpe, best known as the frontman from TV on the Radio, with his new solo album, The Black Bolts, with a song called Magnetic. Really like that one. Been playing it a lot. And then we had Treeland from a band called Being Dead, and their album is called When Horse Would Run 2023. They're from Austin, Texas. UMass, I mean, a classic from the Pixies' Trompe Le Monde album, 1991. I was well ensconced in college at that time, so that was right up my street. Nothing Left to Tell by the Satelliters, a very sort of short-lived band formed in Germany, 1983. They had a collection of nearly lost recordings, as it was titled, from 2024. And then we had a Korean neo-wave band with a brand new single, 2026, called TV TV. The band is called Suspects. And then Lady Killers by Lush. I mean, the best song to put a narcissistic boy in his place. from their 1996 album, Love Life. And then Motorboat, a cover of controversial rock impresario Kim Fowley's song, covered by Red Cross. Featured on the Hot Issue album 2016. I have that in green vinyl. Everyone knows I love a song with double claps, so there's lots of those on this list today. Because double claps get you up, get your butt moving. And then the last song in that set was He's Frank from the Monochrome set. Another band that was, kind of a out-of-the-box 1979 single found on a 1983 compilation called Volume Contrast Brilliance. And behind me, those who are fans will recognize this as the theme song from The Kids in the Hall by Shadowy Men on a Shadowy Planet, Having an Average Weekend. I'm not having an average weekend. Let's go to the dump.

That one is going out to my dear friend Baker out in Washington State, reminiscing recently about seeing that band who went by Vic Thrill in 2002 at the old Big Easy in the Old Port. We went on a whim, didn't know much about this band, and they didn't survive long, but man, did they put on a show. I just remember being dumbfounded by the whole experience. This guy, Billy Campion, who's the lead singer there, it was he and his little electronic wizards, and I don't even know how to explain it. He danced so hard that his pants split, and he danced out of them. So I try to top that. That's really a good show. I mean, anytime that the lead singer has danced out of his pants, you've gotten your money's worth right there. We started off that set with Drive a la Dump. Who doesn't love a jaunty song about going to the dump? Mon Oncle Jason from his album Allo Chanson. He is from Moncton, New Brunswick, where they say things like Regardez le bateau, and they're very sad because the Canadiens are out of the Stanley Cup race, sadly. That album's 2026. And then we moved on to Six Guns.

Went back to 1982 for Night Ride to Trinidad by my very favorite Robin Hitchcock on his Groovy DK album. Such a nice guy. Well worth watching. Prolific, has a new book coming out about his life in and outside of music. And then, of course, back to the guy dancing out of his pants. Behind us is Spanish Blue by the Aqua Velvets from their self-titled album in 1992. You're listening to Studio 51, digital radio out of Gorham, the University of Southern Maine. I'm so glad you're with me. We're going into our last few songs here of the day. I hope you're getting stuff done and or just sitting back and enjoying. Talk to you soon.

Oh, thank you very much for sticking around for that last long set. We're coming into the close today. We started off with Small Stones by The Passions from an album called 30,000 Feet Over China from 1981. Way back. And then I Want Some by The Makeup from their album I Want Some, 1999. Real Shocks by The Swell Maps, all the way back to 1979. International Rescue was the album. They formed in 1972 in Birmingham, England. That boggles my mind a little bit that was coming out at the same time as Ziggy Stardust and Led Zeppelin. Janitor. This one's a real weird one, by The Suburban Lawns, 1981 self-titled album. The lyrics, if you were scratching your head and wondering if you heard what you heard, yes. I'm a janitor. Oh, my genitals. Yes, those were the lyrics. And it came from overhearing, mishearing a conversation at a loud party. Somebody yelled out, "What do you do?" And the guy said, "I'm a janitor." And they heard, "Oh, my genitals." So it made its way into a song. And that I relate to a lot because I mishear things all the time. And it's a source of great entertainment for me, but very confusing for others. Sorry People by Savoy Motel, self-titled album 2016. Trauma Olympics, brand new, James the Seventh, a single from 2025. She's a Korean singer-songwriter named Bethany Latham. And then Plastic Cowboy. It was by the band called The Yummy Fur from a 2019 compilation. They're a Scottish indie band. And then we had Aspidistra. I don't know where the Aspidistra is, but Tim Kasher knows that's where you go to get drugs, from an album called While No One Was Looking, which is a Bloodshot Records compilation from 2014. And then we've got the Torquays here, who were a 60s surf rock band who got popular in the 90s when Pulp Fiction came out. It's their song called Rescue at Mavericks. And we're closing it up today with two songs, because I realized I left one off that was really critical. So the very last song is an add-on, but the next song is called Mirror Test by a band called Pigeon, which is new to me. Brand new song, 2026. Enjoy and have a great rest of your weekend.

0: Oh, I'm being faded in early. Welcome to Locomotives. You're listening to WMPG, and this is Locomotives, our long-running, 30 years plus, live, always live, local showcase of bands from, normally I say Southern Maine and the greater Portland diaspora, but we have a band from Bangor today, from a little central-ish aspect of Maine. We have Turf Stomp joining us live in the studio for a full set of live music, and I am your host, Bob. And hi, Turf Stomp.
1: Hola.
2: Hi.
0: Hey. Yeah. We got to bring those mics up a little bit.
1: Heard.
0: All right.
3: Yep.
0: Welcome to the show.
2: Thank you for having us.
0: Yeah. Yeah. Long time coming. And also, I should just shout out Anella, who brought you all in, I think, was the initial point of contact, I think.
3: Shout out,
0: Anella. Thank shout you. Out everybody who's here behind the scenes. We'll have a lot of chance to talk about that. Down from Bangor. How was the drive?
2: It was good. Yeah. The weather wasn't too bad.
0: Nice. Yeah.
3: I avoided KT's indoctrination of Muna songs.
2: Oh, yeah. Normally when I get the aux, I'm not to be trusted with the aux.
4: The pro tip is take a separate vehicle.
0: Yeah, I was actually really impressed that you all came in that. Wait, you did have two cars.
5: There's another one in the parking
0: garage. Yes. All right. So we are joined by Turf Stomp, and that is Camille, Ramona, Sloan, and Skylar. And we'll have a little bit of chance to introduce you all to them. And I think probably the best way to introduce you to them, though, is for them to start out with some music. How do you feel about that? Sounds like we're ready.

0: Bring me on. Oh, I'm on. Sorry, we're having a little bit of a slight technical snafu, but we're going to get that straightened out. You sound. I love it. I have not heard you. I very specifically kind of like to experience the music in real time, and I'm trying to get so that I can see everybody, and I can only see half the band. Yeah. So I apologize if I'm only addressing half of you. It's not out of my own personal choice, but I felt like when I got the stool close, I was like basically like right on top of you. It's like you're singing. I was like, I don't want to freak them out while they're
1: seeing the corner of my eye. I'm like,
0: what's going on? Yeah.
2: It could be. Man, huh? Nah, so, come right up.
0: Okay. Well, I will after. But for right now, here's where I am. So welcome, Turf Stomp. Why don't we tell our listeners a little bit about, or why don't you tell your listeners, our listeners? Is that a little boo boo?
3: It's all of our listeners, comrade.
0: Nice. Right on. I'm sorry. Ramona is playing bass, and Ramona has a labubu dangling from their bass guitar there.
2: We got a haunting shot of the labubu. Go check out the Instagram.
0: Okay.
2: To see it just standing there. Sad.
0: That's incredible. Haunting. You know, honestly, I've never seen a real labubu in person before.
4: I'm pretty sure it's a knockoff. Like, it was $15. Like,
3: you could have fooled me.
4: Yeah.
0: It's a knockoff Labubu. Well, you know, it's I don't know. I there's a joke there, and I'm not finding it. So what were the first two? Well, no, actually, I want to ask you about how long has the band existed? Give us the secret origin of Turf Stomp.
3: Yeah. So Turf Stomp was originally a solo project by yours truly, Skylar. And it was that way from 2022 to 2024. Early 2024, I met Katie online. And so eventually, like, we started, having bands, bandmates come and go until we actually, we finally, in late 2025, got the arrangement that we currently have right now.
0: And is that, like, are you all part of, like, kind of, I don't, actually, it's funny, my nephew lives in Bangor, but I haven't had a chance, he just moved there, like, fairly recently, and I haven't had a chance to, like, really kind of experience Bangor, but most of the bands that I've had on Locomotives from Bangor are kind of more, like, metal, and I kind of assumed there's, like, a big metal scene, but is there a DIY kind of punk ska scene in Bangor, too?
4: Yeah.
0: Like, does Bangor just have a massive music scene of all kinds?
4: It's a very varied kind of scene, definitely. A lot of it stems from Northern Hell Cult.
3: Shout out to Toad.
0: Tell us, what's that? I've never heard of that.
2: It's
4: like a little... Okay.
2: Northern Hell Cult is both a label and a organizer. Coming out of Bass Bay Harbor, we got our buddy Toad, who puts together... DIY shows all over, primarily over in the snowmobile club over near Eddington.
0: Wow.
2: And also some in Portland. There's also one, the Old Town Theater, and surprise, surprise, Old Town. and just putting together like a massive metal scene. So there's like a ton of bands from there, but Toad also does what's called Death Toilet Theater right out of their own bathroom. Like, I've played in there and sat on the toilet.
3: We played in there, yeah.
0: Wait,
3: yeah.
0: Like whole bands play in the bathroom?
2: Yeah, whole bands. There was like a five-piece band in there one time. They were like sitting on the cabs.
0: Okay, you're blowing my mind here. What this is like broadcast or something, or is it like a show
3: it's
0: that
3: like
0: people can watch?
3: On Twitch, I believe.
0: Twitch.
2: But it's mostly like a house show. Like, you show up, you bring like some soup. Yeah, mosh in the hallway, you get smashed off the wall 15 times.
4: Yeah.
2: Get a bruise for mom.
0: That sounds actually like so much fun.
4: Oh, it's amazing.
0: That's fantastic. Well, shout out to Toad, whoever you are. I hope you're listening.
4: To
3: be clear, we're not signed with Northern Hell Cult, but we are good friends with Northern Hell Cult, and we do coordinate and play shows with them and the bands under their label, and we love doing that. We appreciate the people that are in that family.
0: Right on. Yeah, I'm sure they appreciate the shout out. That's really cool.
2: Yeah, we're actually playing a gig with them on the 6th.
0: Nice.
2: Of June.
0: Where's that taking place?
2: That is at the Snowmobile Club again. It is like an all-day thing. I think starting at 11, it's the Pride gig.
0: Oh, cool.
4: Yeah, it's their big like Pride bash they do every year.
0: Oh, that's awesome. So if someone was interested in attending this event, you can go. You have an Instagram? Is that where
4: yes.
0: people might find out about?
5: This would be on ours or the Northern Hell Cult Instagram.
0: Okay.
5: It's the Punk Pride Extravaganza.
0: Rad. This is cool. All right, so we have a lot to talk about, and you have a lot of music to get to. So do you want to play some songs now?
3: Yeah, actually, our next song is kind of metal, even though we're not like an official metal band. It's called Trust.
0: We have a little bit of a roadmap. This isn't one of the ones you want. Okay, sorry. No. Okay, we're good. So this is Trust, and you're listening to Local Motives on WMPG. This is Turf Stomp, TERFSTOMP.

0: All right. Is this is where you requested a little bit of a break to do some tuning and stuff?
1: Yeah.
2: Yes, please.
0: I was paying attention.
1: Yeah.
0: All right. That was cool. So that song is called Trust. And how does your songwriting process work? I know, and I'm sorry, I'm still remembering you, Skylar. You said you write a lot of the songs, or is that?
2: So I actually didn't write Trust. Camille was the one who wrote that song. Camille being one of the newer members. Well, not the newer members, but the first new member away from the solo project. But yeah.
0: It definitely had a personal kind of feeling to it.
3: Yeah. No, it got introduced, I want to say, 2024, when the band was a trio at the time. And at that time, it was just more of like an interlude between songs, like a very brief kind of little ditty in between the full set list. And I just kind of expanded on it more as we kept working together.
0: Cool.
3: Yeah.
0: I dig the sound, and I love the love the energy that you're bringing to it. Are we good to launch in the next? I am a little worried that I don't want to talk too much. So
2: you're doing great, my friend.
0: I've had some experience.
2: We appreciate you and your banter, and we appreciate being on the show. Thank you so much.
0: Yeah, I appreciate you coming down all the way.
4: Hey, Skylar, did you want to talk about soup?
0: Yeah.
2: Oh yeah, I do want to just bring up like the background of this next song. Real quick, because this next song is about a particular turf. Since we're called Turf Stomp, and we don't like them turfs. This song is about Posey Parker, who is she really does not like trans people. And this song is specifically about her tour in Australia of 2023. She did these weird events where it was called Let Women Speak, and anybody could speak, but like cisgender women had the priority in that respect. And so eventually actual neo-Nazis started showing up, like Australian neo-Nazis started showing up to them and doing Sieg Heils and stuff like that. And then eventually afterwards, people in Australia had enough of it. And so a bunch of trans allies and a bunch of trans people and activists showed up, and they booed her out of the whole country. And the reason why it's called Soup for My Family is because at one point she did get like a literal tomato soup on her head as a result of that, like pretty much booed out of the country. So that's what this song is about. It's called Soup for My Family.
0: Right on. Turf Stomp on Locomotives.
2: One, two, three, four.

0: All right, awesome. Was that no fun allowed? Did I remember? Is it?
1: Yep,
0: no.
1: That yeah. was no fun allowed. We usually abbreviate it to NFA.
0: That's why I had to ask. I was like cribbing off your set list. Very cool. I love the like kind of just almost like classic like West Coast like punk rock like SoCal kind of like nature of like
2: I'm from Burbank, California. Yeah, surprise.
3: It's funny you bring that up.
0: Yeah. One thing to watch out for is getting if you get really close to the mic, sometimes it blows out. But
2: sorry.
0: Yeah, no, it's cool. It's not a natural situation for folks to be in. I love it. I love the kind of like just classic punk kind of vibe that you all are delivering. So do you want to talk about No Fun Allowed?
1: Sure.
0: Yeah.
1: Started as a riff that Skylar had been working on that kind of at the time wasn't going anywhere, and I was like insisting, I was like, this could be really cool, because I especially
0: You're
1: have a chorus in my mind, like the, you know, no trip hop at the No Fun Allowed club, no this or that, nothing you know too, I don't know, niche or interesting, like you all have to listen to one kind of thing.
0: Yeah, you're kind of like that kind of outsider perspective of just like seeing like people all kind of do and act similarly.
1: Yeah,
0: absolutely. Well, I responded to that, and also just the classic kind of like No Fun being like kind of like almost even like a Stooges throwback a little bit. It's like there's a sort of punk rock coded right from the title. So it's good that you stuck that out.
1: I think I chose the abbreviation inspired by the Green Day song JRA.
0: Okay. I don't know that song.
1: I believe it's off one of their compilation albums.
0: Okay. Cool.
1: I'm blanking on it really bad.
0: That's all right. There's no test.
1: Yes. Thank you.
2: It kind of reminds me of that one punk band, Jody's Foster Army, JFA.
0: Oh, yeah. I remember hearing about that band. I don't think I ever listened to them. JFA,
2: they were really good. I think their cover of Lowrider is worth listening to.
0: Okay.
2: Hidden gem right there.
0: Nice. Yeah. Very cool. So when you're writing, are you writing at this point all your songs as a full band, or is that like someone has a germ and you build on that, or is it somebody comes with like, here's how the song goes and everybody learns it?
1: It usually depends on the song. It's typically the second example, like someone has an idea and kind of either brings it to practice or brings it to like a group chat and it's like, hey, I'm really, you know, proud of this. Can we turn this into something? Like the next song is a great example of that, because I had this demo for a while that I was just insisting.

0: Actually, our first time playing electric since our last gig.
1: Yeah.
2: Oh, wow.
0: So
2: that's cool. Do you ever think about like maybe like recording something in the vein of the quiet rehearsal?
1: I think we have discussed that for certain songs, like especially Trust. Sounds very distinct with acoustic instruments.
2: That's really acoustic punk. I just like you don't.
0: We definitely also have like 900 practice recordings.
1: Oh yeah. But yeah, I feel like a song like Trust can really like spread out with acoustic nuance.
2: Yeah, that's cool. Awesome. Well, all right. So where are we at? Oh, you know what? We are at the time where we have to say the thing that we have to say. That we remember we talked about that?
1: Is it the
2: It's the thing. It's on that right there.
1: All right,
2: Just like you guys can, if you want to say it all together or if you want to just have one of you say it or.
1: I'll do it. Yeah, I'll do my best. 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
2: And nice.
1: This is Turf
3: Stop. Woo!
2: Perfect.
1: We're not the Supremes.
2: This is not the Supremes. That's WMPG Radio from the University of Southern Maine. You're listening to Local Motives. Thank you for doing that. That was awesome. And thank you for coming down from Bangor to play a live set. And they're going to... Oh, I have a thing. It's important for me to read it. Here we go. I got to center myself. 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
4: You're doing great.
2: Yeah, I am not. That is not great. That is very, very much the opposite of great.
1: Don't humor me.
4: Fair enough.
2: No, I do appreciate that, though, very much. 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You know what screwed me up is that it didn't say Bangor. There's a Bull Moose in Bangor.
1: Yeah.
2: And I was like, I wanted to say Bangor, but it's not on the card. But there's also a Bull Moose in Lewiston. There's a Bull Moose in, like, so there's all kinds of different Bull Mooses. And I got in my head while I was reading the card about how they didn't list all of the locations. And that's what screwed me up.
5: You did say Portland.
2: Yeah, right?
5: It's, and there is none in Portland.
2: Well, right. But that's when it happened. That's when I knew I screwed up, because I said a mystery Bull Moose that there used to be a Bull Moose in Portland. It was the best Bull Moose.
1: Yeah.
2: I loved that Bull Moose.
0: I remember that one.
2: Yeah, I applied at that Bull Moose, like, and they did not hire me. But in those days, Bull Moose applications were done. You just brought in, they didn't have an application. And my friend got hired by burning the words "hire me" into a loaf of bread. And they hired him. And so I wanted to do something fun. And so I wrote my resume on a oven door that I found on the side of the road. And I brought it in, and they did not hire me.
0: Oh,
1: that's...
2: Well, I worked at all the like cool places in Portland, but I never worked at Bull Moose because Bull Moose thought I was an insane person. Because I literally wrote a full resume on an oven door.
1: Yeah. I don't know. That takes dedication. That shows, perseverance.
0: It shows you can lift an oven door.
2: I was bummed, especially because I knew the people who made the choice of about hiring, and they didn't. They very specifically did not hire me. Anyway, whatever. Turf Stomp is here to play, and you're going to play another song. Which one is it again?
1: Sick from My Conception.
2: Okay, awesome. Good to go.

0: I was doing my log transmission readings. I apologize. I was not ready.
1: A little bit of tuning in.
0: It's funny
1: studio.
0: To me. It's very interesting how a band has like a personality that's kind of like a vibe in a way. And so some bands will organize their set in a certain way, and some band like so your kind of organization is a little more song to song, and I like that. It's,
1: yeah.
0: But it's keeping me on my toes because normally I'm like, oh, I'll go do my log transmission. And then it's like, oh, wait, they got to tune and do some stuff.
2: Yeah. We tried to, like, group the drop D songs together so that way, like, you know, we're not tuning between every other song and, like, eating up more time, especially playing live under, like, really strict time limits.
0: Totally. So it sounds like we're good to go?
2: Yeah.
0: All right.
2: Ready, Freddy.
3: This next song is a cover by Alkaline Trio.
4: Steely Dan.
2: Yeah.
3: There you go, Steely Dan, that too.
2: Yeah, Steely.
3: One, two, three.

0: Okay. I have to interrupt for a second, and I'm very sorry. My mom texted me, and she had some questions. Okay. And I want to answer my mom's questions. Yes. So, number one, mom, a labubu. It's a labubu, and it's a tiny stuffed animal kind of thing. It hangs on a keychain. Sometimes people put them on their purses. So that's it's a labubu. And she asked how I found you, and the answer is that they found me through my fellow WMPG volunteer, or actually, she's not a volunteer; she's an actual employee of the university. Anella found the band Turf Stomp, and when I was in Minnesota recently, I had kind of a family emergency that obviously you know about, Mom, and a few people stepped up and booked for me while I was away dealing with the family stuff. So I didn't find them. They found me, and I'm very happy that that happened. So there's that. And then that's all my mom's questions. Okay. I just wanted to answer my mom's questions. I thank you for humoring me.
1: And, shout out to Bob and Mom.
0: Yeah. Her name's Carolyn.
2: Hi.
3: Hello, Carolyn.
0: Nice. All right. Sorry I interrupted. That was a buzzkill.
2: No, happy to be here.
0: Nice.
1: This next song is called Better Left for Red.
2: Yeah.
1: One, two, three, four.

0: All right. What was that song called again?
1: Better Left for Red.
0: Better Left for Red. And I want to take a really brief moment and shout out Chris and Steve, who are doing the engineering tonight, and David. I want to shout out New York Mike for doing the board for me, and everybody else who's here whose names are escaping me. We had a few new faces and people doing photos and the whole Locomotives crew. Thanks all of you. Yep. But particularly, I want to shout out Chris, because this is Chris's, I think, maybe first or second solo engineering gig, and always happy to have folks. And speaking of the No Fun thing, Chris used to be in a band called No Fun.
1: Nice.
0: Really good.
1: Shout out to Chris.
0: Shout out, yes. Chris.
2: Yay.
0: All right. So what did we didn't talk about where people can or did you want to do another song and then we'll talk?
2: Sure.
1: I think, well, this next song has a bit of a story. I'm not eating up too much time.
0: Yeah, no. I feel like I'm eating your time. I want to make sure I'm not doing that.
1: This next one, I'll try and keep it brief, is called Age of Misogyny, and it's inspired by, like, the wave of, like, trad wives and, like, the resurgence of that kind of, like, oppressive, like, really forced family dynamic that can put young women into a lot of unsafe situations. Yeah.
0: And it's called what?
1: Age of Misogyny.
0: Age of Misogyny.
2: One, two, three, four.

it's a ska punk song, and we want to dedicate this to all the queer and trans people who have lost their lives, not just this year, but in every year, especially in the rise of unchecked transphobia, legislatively, socially. And we want to make this a love letter to y'all, and bless you, and you'll always be in our hearts. So the song is called "Compost the Status Quo."

0: That's my favorite one so far. I like that a lot. It's a good one.
1: So, can we play one more song?
0: Yeah, do
1: it. Okay, cool.
0: It's your show.
1: So, this next song is it's a song I actually wrote a long time ago, way before Turf Stomp was ever a thing. Like I mentioned earlier, I'm from Burbank, California. I wrote this song back when I was in another ska punk band called Patetico Mondo, which is Italian for Pathetic World. And this song is called When March Was a Boy. It's at the time, you know, I was developing. I was still a teenager, but like, you know, I was hearing all kinds of anti-communist talking points from the media, the news, Fox News in particular. And I thought, there's a reason why people are considering communism. I wasn't a communist then, but that was just like, hey, if things are so bad, there's a reason why people are considering communism. And so this song is called When March Was a Boy.

0: Oh, we got a broken string.
1: Oh, no.
2: I was like, halfway through, I was like, why does this not sound like a song at all? And I was like, are you doing like some jazz?
0: I did actually notice, I noticed that happened in real time. You're just like, what's happening there?
2: The strings are broken. I'll figure it out.
3: I was like, oh, new riff. Yeah, I guess we're showing off on the air. And then I looked over and I just see like in the air. And I'm like, oh, okay.
4: I mean, I'm glad we kept rolling with it. I'm very, I don't know.
0: Yeah, you never
4: for that. Because like I was also feeling like vocal strain. I was like, oh
0: yeah.
4: God.
0: Yeah, man. It's got to be tough to especially in a room where it's getting hot and you just did three songs back to back, basically. So that's a lot of vocal strain.
3: Oh, man. You mean we don't get to do our last song?
0: Oh, is that are we just going to talk for the rest of it?
5: Yeah, we may as well just talk for the rest of it.
4: I think.
3: I don't know.
0: You're sure?
3: Have a backup guitar.
0: All right. Yeah. No backup guitar. Okay. Well, let's do that. We got 5 minutes. So let's do that. Let's first talk about where people can, find you online. How about that one?
5: You can find us. Well, first, you can follow what we're doing as a band on Instagram and Facebook. I am trying to do better at
0: what's your Instagram handle?
5: Facebook, but Instagram's where you can find us. And then
0: Is it just at Turf Stomp?
5: The music?
4: What's the tag?
3: Yeah, what do they type in?
5: It is Turf Stomp.
0: Just at Turf Stomp.
5: And then you can also find us on Bandcamp. That's the best way to support us directly from online.
0: And you have three albums on there?
5: We have three albums. Four if you count the compilation. That is all the albums put together.
0: I can't count it. Sorry.
5: That's okay.
0: Can't count the comp. It's not a real album.
5: Hey,
4: that's fair.
5: We are coming out with new material, though. We have an EP coming out at some point. No announcement date at the moment. But we're after that. We are planning a self-titled album in the distant future, hopefully by the end of 2026 or early 2027.
0: That's not too distant. That's pretty close, actually.
3: For those not in the know, we actually have been playing new songs almost every gig. Actually, for this particular show, we busted out Sick for the first time. Our last gig, we busted out Age of Misogyny for the first time.
0: Right.
3: Actually, I think this one we also played Better Left for Red.
4: Yeah, Better Left for Red is... This is our all live new material. Debut of it.
0: Debuting here live on Locomotives on WMPG.
3: If you are
0: listening, Soulmates is next, and you're going to want to stick around for that. It's one of our evergreen perennial shows, been on the air for many years and is always awesome. So thank you for supporting community radio and WMPG in specific. And okay, so Turf Stomp, we still have a few more minutes to riff. So since you can't riff on your guitar, we're going to riff on... We talked about where people can find your music. When's your next show?
5: Our next show is going to be in, I believe, Holden? Or you said Eddington, but...
3: Well, it's up near Eddington, but I believe... I couldn't remember Holden because all I could think was Hamden, and I was like, that ain't right.
0: Yeah, that is actually... I always remember Holden because my grandparents lived there before I was born. And I, hear, family lore of that we would drive by. That's the house where your grandparents used to live. And it is in Holden. But I had a friend that lived in Hamden, and I would often confuse the two. It's like Bowdoin and Bowdoin Ham. It's like, what's the difference? You know the difference
4: apparently
0: is... There's nothing in Bowdoin Ham.
3: Oh, yeah. I saw that sign, and I was literally like, what do you mean Bowdoin and Bowdoin Ham?
0: I was driving up, not to Bangor area, but to Western Maine, and I went. I was on the highway, and I forgot to get gas. And then I was like, oh, no, I got to get gas. And so I took the first exit, and it was the Bowdoin Ham exit.
4: Mm-hmm.
0: And I almost ran out of gas because there's nothing there, and there's no way. Like, even with GPS, there's no signal. So I was just like blind driving down roads and trying to just be like, what is this? Oh, more nothing. And then I found a gas station that was closed. It was and I don't mean closed like for the day. I mean like permanently closed. I don't know. Anyway, that's Bowdoin Ham. And go for it.
5: Real quick, I just want to also shout out, since you asked about what our next show is.
0: Yeah.
5: So there's the Punk Pride Extravaganza that we just mentioned that's going to be in Holden.
0: Right.
5: But then there's also going to be on July 18th, we're playing a Squashed Warehouse. If you don't know where that
0: cool,
5: is,
0: yeah.
5: Ask the Punk.
0: Squashed Warehouse is legendary.
3: Yeah.
0: I've heard of that one.
5: Yeah, we just love the people at Squashed Warehouse, and just the vibe there is it's very safe and friendly and vegan. We're not vegan, but it's vegan.
4: Yeah, nice. No, it's very
0: yeah, actually, my next Locomotives a month from now is with a band called Omen Negation, and I believe they recently played Squashed Warehouse.
4: Nice.
0: Great band. And we're going to do that show is going to be live from the driveway. We're going to do it outside. So if you feel like attending, you should definitely come. And I think we're just about out of time. So Soulmates is queuing up. Thank you, Turf Stomp, for coming in.
1: Thank you for having us.
4: Thank you for having us.
0: It was a blast and a pleasure. I was happy to hear your music for the first time and look forward to hearing more from you in the future.
4: Awesome. Thank you.
0: All right. Awesome. So that was Locomotives. And yeah, right. Am I right on the time? Yeah. Oh, am I segueing to? Oh, the promo. We're going to play a promo. All right.
6: 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Tune in Wednesday, June 3rd to hear CV Dazzle perform live on Locomotives from 7:30 to 8:30 p.m. hosted by DJ Leo. 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
7: 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I'm your DJ G-Man coming at you live. So, before we start on today's show, we're going to do some small talk. I've got a PSA I'm going to talk to you about, and then we're going to go from there and see how things land. 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That is usmqsa@maine.edu. Well, thank you for listening to me read that off to you really quick. How are you doing? I'm just kidding. You can't answer that. You're listening to the radio right now. Well, while you're listening, wherever you are, whatever time of day it may be for you, hey, if today is ending, I hope it went well. And if it's just starting, I hope you have the energy to get what you need to get done. How's the weather for you? Because from where I am, it's overcast and rainy and a little cold, but I don't mind that in the slightest. I actually think it's kind of nice, especially after all the heat we've gone through, but, you know, that's all down to the individual, I suppose. I've got something special lined up for you, I guess. You know, that depends on what you like, really. It's all kind of objective. Subjective. Yeah, subjective is the right word. But we're going to be talking about something that maybe interests you, maybe it doesn't. That's not for me to know. That's not for me to decide. You're your own individual. You get to make that choice. But I sure do hope you are going to listen to me for however long I'm going to be ranting about it. And to be getting us into the proper headspace for this discussion, I'm going to play a song by a certain someone that I think is fairly recognizable. Tell me what you guys think.

And we're back. For the uninitiated, that was Iron Man by Black Sabbath off of the album Paranoid. Now, why is that important? Well, I'll tell you why. Black Sabbath is who we're talking about tonight. Why is that? Haven't they passed the point of cultural relevance? In my opinion, no. They never will. They're here to stay forever. Let's ignore the fact that they stopped touring. In 1970, I think it was November 7th, Black Sabbath actually came to Maine to play at the Portland USM campus. Which is insane to me, because 1970 was 2 years after the band had started. And I had discussed this topic with some people as soon as I had learned about it. And we had come to the consensus that they didn't really become popular. They didn't really become like mega stars until after their fourth album, which is aptly titled as Volume 4. So, what brought them to Maine? What brought them across the pond 2 years after they had started? I'm fairly certain at this time they were doing the Slipknot thing of like playing out of bars or whatever. So what were they doing on a campus in Maine? Maybe that's just a cultural thing that I'm not really used to. I am a dumb idiot Zoomer after all. And so I don't know what life was like back in the 1970s. But I'll tell you this. Black Sabbath was controversial. They were, you know, you had groups like the Beatles who were controversial for basically just being too big, having too much of a hype, having a mania around them. And then you have Black Sabbath, who was controversial for singing about dying heroin addicts and satanic omens or whatever. Like, it was weird. They are weird. And I don't know who on the staff that night was thinking, what do we want to entertain all of our school students with? I know, Black Sabbath. Again, maybe times were just different, and I don't know what they were all on back then, but nowadays, you know, to get entertainment for college campuses, they'll get you in a comedian or something. It's not going to be anything particularly raunchy or heavy, and that's understandable. Not everyone's going to be down with that. But just think, back in the 1970s, you would get musical artists who were basically headliners. I heard stories that Rush also did a show in like a main school. I could be wrong about that. I could totally be wrong about that. I'm not going to look into it right now, mostly because it's, you know, I didn't line up for that. I probably should have. Because like if I was going to do this, I might as well be prepared. But it's neither here nor there. So, you got to wonder, were they just getting paid really, really well? Is that what brought them here? I want you to know, I did research this. I did a lot of research on this, and I got literally nowhere. This event is such a weird thing. I almost second-guessed talking about it. There was so little information about it. Because it's perplexing. That's all it really boils down to, is it's just the word perplexing. There is audio recordings of it out there. And as far as I can tell, they literally only played songs from Paranoid, which was the album that had just come out at that point. So they were probably doing some kind of promotional run of Paranoid. But again, that makes me wonder, what were they doing at a college
in Maine of all places. You might want to shoot a little higher than that, you know? Maybe that's all they could afford to do, but I'm fairly certain you have to get invited to do things like that. It's so weird. I really would have, you know, I would have loved if I had the time or resources or energy to, like, harass Ozzy Osbourne over email until he finally tells me what happened, if he can even remember what happened. Can any of the members, are any of them even alive? I'm fairly certain most of them are. But no, it's just this big thing in my mind because, like, I don't know. I guess I've just never heard of something like that happening. And that's why it kind of stuck with me so much is because, first of all, I really, really love Black Sabbath. I think they're an awesome band. Second of all, they were literally like a stone's toss away from where I am. Then that's awesome. You know, having that show happen so close by, even if it was at this point, like, what, 50-something years ago, that's still really cool. That is something to think about. How people, bands mostly, will keep that kind of longevity for so long. 50 years. Wow. Everything feels so mass-produced and horrible these days. Why things last that long? Whew. Oh, talk about a sidetrack. Anyway, so you can find audio recordings of this show online, right? And none of the ones I found so far are good. Not even approaching good. They're just kind of stupid and terrible. They all sound like they've been recorded through a baked potato. Every single one of them. I wish someone tried a little harder. Just a little. Something else I wish there was actual video footage. But why would I want the things that I know I could never have? Oh, that was the one thing I tried the hardest to find. I spent maybe like 2-3 hours at a time looking for video footage. I wanted to see it in action so bad, but that wasn't going to happen. But it's just the fact that it happened. And I also got to wonder how many people in that audience were like lighting up during that, you know? Like the band for sure was lit. How much of the audience was lit? Of the pictures I've seen, you can see Ozzy, and I think it was Tony Iommi. There's like one photograph that exists of it, and it's a picture of Tony and Ozzy through this like haze of smoke. And so now that just plants the image in my head of just these stands full of like stoned college students watching Black Sabbath do their thing. That must have been the most surreal experience. And so I don't know. I guess the thing that perplexes me so much about it is the fact that things like that happened. Like at what point as a society did we stop going, let's have cool, awesome headlining bands do shows at colleges? Was it because of crowd surfing? Because we can stop doing the crowd surfing. If that means I can see, I don't know, Nine Inch Nails at my college campus? I don't know, man. Like, there is certainly a massive shift in culture. And I guess that's what it really boils down to, is that nearly 50 years ago,
it would make sense for a musical group like Black Sabbath to go to a college campus and do their thing. And nowadays, it doesn't make as much sense. And it doesn't make all the sense to me why that is the way it is. But I suppose that's the way that it's gonna be. And there's not a single thing we can do about it. Time is a scary, scary thing, guys. I'm sorry to break it to you. Oh, man. Yeah, this is what this show is. I hope you get used to it. It's a lot of me just talking in multiple directions. But if you're down to listen to it, I'm down to keep talking. And so let's kind of keep rolling with this topic for a minute. Why isn't musical just as accessible as it used to be like that in general? Like in the 1990s, you had Slipknot doing shows in bars, just actual bars. You know, not big clubs or whatever, just hanging out in bars doing shows. And now, every single ticket, it feels like, for shows is hundreds and hundreds of dollars. And like, it's not to say that the artists shouldn't be charging that much. It's mostly because they're not the ones charging that much. Mostly it's the ticket sellers charging that much. But not to say that they shouldn't cost that much. But like, be realistic. If you're trying to make this experience open for everybody, why not make it an affordable one? Because now concerts have become this kind of weirdly elitist thing where people, like, I don't know, maybe it's just because of how I've seen it on the internet. People will, like, you know, use the amount of concerts they've attended for, like, a barometer as of their worth as a person. I don't know. Vanity's gotten weird and horrible because of the internet. So weird, man. But looping back to the original conversation, somehow I'll find a way. Like, having the concert experience just be that much more accessible is, I guess, what made music kind of more important to people too. Because if you think about it today, a lot of people just take music for granted, right? Like, we have little machines in our pockets that can play whatever song by whatever artist at the drop of a hat, right? You literally just speak into this machine. It's like a jukebox on your pocket. You speak into it, it starts playing. But back then, well, you had to go to an actual jukebox or a record player. Or the concerts. And so concerts were just kind of ingrained more into people's lives, I guess. Like doing shows at parks, doing things that are more readily accessible. I guess that was the goal back then. And that's why they did it. That's why they did that show here. Is because back in a time when you weren't going to be able to just look on your phone for a song, how else were you going to find it? Well, make sure the people know about it. You know, I think we've solved that mystery. We might have, we might not have. Maybe we'll tackle that one down the line again. Maybe we won't. It depends on how much I Google it tonight. It's going to end up back in my search history again. It's going to happen. Well, I guess in that case, let's talk about keeping on the same subject.
there was the weird time where Ozzy Osbourne was not in Black Sabbath. He went off and started doing his own thing, you know, under the name Ozzy Osbourne. It's where Crazy Train comes from. There were maybe like three singers in between. And I don't remember how much time was in between there. I think it was from about the 80s to the 90s. So 10 years, three singers. And it was a very interesting time for Black Sabbath, you might say. Because they got people like Ronnie James Dio. And he's kind of got the same energy for Sabbath as Ozzy, but he's got it in a different direction. Because it's still like that Dungeons and Dragons, like, you know, mystic stuff, but he's a little more like, I don't know, he's kind of more of the paladin, and Ozzy Osbourne's the wizard. And there's this one singer, I don't remember his name, but it feels like Black Sabbath is trying to, like, scrub him from reality, because you can't find those records anywhere online. You just can't. They're not on Spotify anywhere. I can hardly find them on YouTube. I truly do not understand what happened to them. I really don't know. That's a big problem with music preservation, in my opinion, is for some reason, it's just not a good thing that people are doing. It should be more of an activity for music to get properly preserved, which, hey, this somehow loops back to the original topic. Maybe they should preserve the video and audio of that experience a little better. Oh, well, I'm a good conversationalist, guys. I know how to talk. Yeah, but listening to that era of Sabbath kind of makes you realize how much of its identity was its original lineup. And that doesn't mean Sabbath isn't allowed to exist outside of that original lineup or anything kind of equating it. It's the idea that the identity it had when it had Ozzy is the identity that it's going to have forever. Like, when they're all gone, when people think Black Sabbath, they're going to think Ozzy Osbourne, Tony Iommi, Geezer Butler. They're going to think of that because that is the iconic lineup. They're the guys who did it. They're the guys who made metal. In my opinion, Black Sabbath invented metal. And well, there's a lot of debate on that. They're the godfathers or whatever, and that's not really a conversation I'm fixing to have right now. But they are masters of their crafts. And I think it's cool that they were able to do any of what they did. Like, they were just some dudes who really liked jazz, got together and started a band. And next thing you know, they open up one of the biggest genres in music. And that's really cool if you ask me. It's crazy the things people can do when they just put their minds to it, you know? Because then, next thing you know, you'll be playing a show on a college campus in Maine. Yeah, I'm going to keep bringing that up. I'm not letting that go anywhere anytime soon. Well, we're coming up on about the halfway point of the show. So I'm going to let you go with a little, with another song in between to keep you all, you know, hyper and aware. And I'm going to do what I got to do in the meantime. Don't question me.

That was Am I Going Insane by Black Sabbath off of the album Sabotage. And to answer that question, yes. Yes, I think I am. Here we are in the second half of the show, and it's quite the journey already. It's just me and you, and I'm talking at you. What an experience. What a fun, lovely experience. Hopefully it keeps you entertained, because it's certainly keeping me entertained. Just kind of yammering into this microphone about stuff you probably don't even know about. It's pretty fun. Now, give me a second, I'll figure out where I was going with this. Right. Okay. Have you ever wondered to yourself what life would be like if things were just like ever so slightly different? Depending on how different, that's up for you to decide. But say a certain kind of ice cream didn't exist, right? How would life be different? Well, people wouldn't be able to know what that kind of ice cream is like, and people wouldn't be able to have it as their favorite, and people would go about their lives without having ever tried that, and that sucks. And I think we've gotten so accustomed to just kind of being able to have all the easily discoverable things right in front of us that we never have that experience of, like, not enjoying that thing. I'm going to make this make sense in a second.

hold on here. So, because of the internet, because we are able to have so many great new things put into our faces immediately as soon as they happen, we are never in the dark about anything. Everything is just in front of us all the time. We never have to go through that experience of not getting to try that ice cream, you know? And that's juxtaposing that to the way people used to live, where you didn't get everything in front of your face right away, you know? Like, most movies you had to take a chance on. Could you imagine? Today you're able to just look up what other people think of a movie and decide if it's worth watching based off of that. But no, God forbid you have to form your own opinions on it. Or different kinds of music, right? Today, culturally, there are good musics and bad musics, and people think that's a discussion that's worth having. You see, the real answer is the good music is the music that is that you decide is good, and the bad music is the music you decide you don't care about. Solved it. There you go. Boom. But, like, you know, imagine that, actually having to figure things out, having to look for things and form your own opinions based off of what you find. It's pretty scary to think about. Not just having everything figured out for you by algorithms and influencers. It's scary. And parsing this into the original discussion, because I know I can do that. Enjoying something like a Black Sabbath show at a USM campus in a time where things were more, what's the word? Spontaneous. Spontaneous is the word. Is that must have been more of an experience, you know? Because today, experiences are more like manufactured. They're designed in a specific way that are meant to make you go, whoa, this is such an experience. It's not really something that you just kind of do. And that's one of the biggest problems, I think, with the way everything's just kind of made so quickly digestible and accessible, is it takes a lot of the fun and a lot of the experience out of everything. And it makes it so that 50 years down the line, you won't have some nerd talking into a microphone about this weird niche thing that happened. You know? I think people have lost out on an entire section of ways to experience things, and that's sad. Like, people aren't going to have these out-of-nowhere discoveries of just random events that happened, because all of the big events are already, you know, a few hundred dollars in the hole and kind of exclusive. It doesn't get to be this big, fun, spontaneous thing. And people aren't going to be able to experience it because of that. And I feel like that's part of what makes people so depressed. There's a myriad of other reasons, and I'm not going to crack that open right now, but part of it is because the fun, spontaneous stuff doesn't really happen anymore. You know, everything is planned to a T, and somehow you know about it, even if you're not supposed to. And it sucks. It's stupid.
let's go back to the days where, you know, nobody bands from halfway across the world can just show up and do a show. That would be the ideal way things work in my mind. You know, not having every single part of your experience, of your enjoyment tailored exactly to you, for you, at every single moment of the day, just kind of having something thrown in your lap and seeing what you think. Because, like, at the end of the day, if you're not taking risks, you're not really enjoying life. And so having everything be so manufactured and taking away that kind of like that unpredictability, it has done terrible things for the way that people like consume their media, right? People will treat everything they love as objectively the best just because they as an individual love it. And anything they don't like is immediately bad or mid. And, you know, it's only that because they don't like it. And that makes no sense. It's almost like people should just be able to enjoy things. It doesn't really matter that much. No, I mean, really. Like, really, really tell me. What's the problem? Right? Like, who cares? So what if you like this music over that music? Okay. I'm still going to like this music more. I'm not telling you your opinions are wrong. Your opinions aren't wrong. Keep believing it, man. But, like, you don't got to be toxic about it. I don't know, man. Sometimes it feels like people purposefully consume culture in a more competitive way. I hope you all realize this isn't at all how I intended the show to go. It was slightly more outlined than this. Then I got here and I started talking and I decided this was better. I think that we as people, I don't know, we just need to get to a point where we can be more open, more accepting of other facets of culture, you know? Not in some huge, like, kumbaya moment or whatever. Just people stop acting like everything is a debate. The internet is so bad, man. You go on there, you try and talk about something you love, someone will eventually try and start a fight with you over it. I don't get it. I really don't get it. You know? People are just self-righteous, I guess. I don't know. Nobody really has any reason to act the way that they act other than just petty vitriol. You just got to be better than it, man. That's all you can do. But hopefully that's not how you're living your life. Hopefully you're actually open, enjoying things, being a positive force in people's life. It's generally the best way to go about things. You know, don't get stuck in your ways. Don't try and tell people this and that. Just go with the flow and see how it ends.